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0: is a damn fine country song for real. 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And I am too, by the way. Just south of it. Right there on the left, you can't miss me. Where I pass the red light.
1: Hey, it's Hudson Westbrook. And this is my song, Painted You Pretty.

0: It's Luke Holmes. 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And in case you're wondering, 14% of Americans do in fact judge your phone background. So there is that.
1: Hey y'all, this is Brantley Gilbert, and this is my new song, Good Damn. Good Damn is a song I wrote with my good friends Brock Berry, Hero, Taylor Phillips, and a fellow you might know by the name of Hardy. And it's a song about shooting a shot. Long story short, hope y'all dig it.

0: up, y'all? It's Bradley Gilbert. And you just heard my new song, Good Damn. Thanks for listening.
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Bailey Zimmerman and that Chevy Silverado. I'm Brian Taylor with you, and definitely appreciate being here with us too. And happy birthday to this man. He just turned 50 this past Friday. Salute Brian and that one margarita.

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0: It's Jacob Packworth, and that was my new song. 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

crazy Luke Combs. I'm Dee Lewis. We are saying goodbye to the weekend. Hope it was a great one for you. Boy, the days kind of going by pretty quickly now. We're moving into the dog days of summer, but that's okay.

0: What If We Don't? This is Ashley McBride and Ella Langley. Choosing Texas. So next time you want to get the absolute most out of your workout, add in a little music. According to Psychology of Sport and Exercise, they say when you exercise to music, it increases your endurance by up to 20%. That's worth it. Adults cycling to music of their choice can keep going for 6 minutes longer. Imagine how many calories you can burn in 6 minutes. 6 minutes longer than those exercising in silence. People don't notice that they're working harder when they're listening to their favorite tunes. And that may be because music improves mood, helps fight fatigue, and because it distracts from increasing breathlessness and muscle pain. Music allows exercisers to travel further into the pain zone without stopping and without feeling any worse. Yeah, it can ease psychological and physical pain. We know that. It reaches places in the brain that nothing else can. I know Naomi Judd used to call it the breath of God, and I think that was kind of an understatement. So, yeah, it's okay. Work out to music. You can get more out of your workout if you do.
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0: of Sanity and Luke Combs before that. Be By You and a lot more country coming up.
1: What's up, y'all? It's Tyler Hubbard, and this is my new single, Land.

0: What's up, y'all? It's Tyler Hubbard, and that was my new single, Land.
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Can't Love You Anymore. Ella Langley along with Morgan Wallen. I'm Dia Lewis, and you may run into some people who are kind of grumpy, kind of in a bad mood, or a little depressed at the office when you get there Monday morning. Why? I'll tell you. Coming up right now, Kenny Chesney. It's

0: Elena, All My Exes, and Josh Ross before that. Hate How You Look, Moving On. Yeah, when you go into the office tomorrow morning, you may run into a few people who are kind of bummed, kind of depressed. Why? Because their team that they were rooting for in the World Cup may not have won, regardless of who that is. And sports depression is a real thing. When your favorite sports team loses, some folks feel sadness, hopelessness, and even lower self-esteem. Wow, this happens because devoted fans often see their team's performance as tied to their own identity and worth. And to manage emotions after a loss, you may want to set a 45 to 60 minute time limit to vent with other fans and then move on to another activity. So if somebody's bummed, give them 45 minutes to 60 minutes to complain about their team losing, and then that's it.
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0: George Burge, along with Luke Bryan. Ride, Ride, Ride, and Cole Swindell, along with Lainey Wilson. Never Say Never.
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0: Hey, Jackson Dean here, and my new song, Make a Liar, is out now. Y'all go check it out.
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0: Irritated. I've seen you irritated. I'm telling you. Better him than me, actually.
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That's Dan and Shay. I'm Dee Lewis. And we're slowly working our way out of the weekend into a great Monday morning. We are going to make it a great one for you. If you have food cravings, and we all do. But according to Prevention Magazine, they're the folks who I think they ought to know what kind of food you crave. And it depends on what you're going for, which is kind of interesting. That's coming up right now. Kane Brown, Woman.

0: Water at a Wedding, this Graylin James and Megan Maroney, 6 months later. So according to Prevention Magazine, and they're the people who I guess ought to know, right? They say that what kind of food you crave can really depend on how you're feeling emotionally. For example, if you're craving something sweet like gummy bears or something like that, you're probably experiencing sadness or excitement. If you want a salty carby snack like chips or pretzels, that could indicate you're feeling stressed or angry or bored. Craving ice cream, that's linked to sadness or loneliness. Could that also be taken as boredom? You have to be really in tune with your feelings. If you're craving cheese, then that's related to stress and fear. If you really want chocolate, which most of us do anyway, pretty much every day, there's a good chance you have the blues or you're feeling completely blissed out. So you're either really bummed or really happy. That's open to a lot of interpretation, but I suppose I can have some good points too.
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2: The U.S. Treasury quietly released its official financial report for 2025. It appears by its own numbers, the U.S. government seems insolvent. It's reported that the Treasury shows about $6 trillion in assets and over $47 trillion in liabilities. Add it all up, and it looks like the U.S. owes more than $130 trillion it doesn't have. 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

Joe Wetzel, Rocky Mountain Low, and Morgan Wallen. Don't we? A lot more country as we work our way into a great Monday morning coming up.

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I Want to Be Her. That's Ella Langley. I am Dee Lewis. And Women's World magazine says that summer is peak season for curb alerts. And I think that's true. I have seen, just noticed like in the past week or so, a lot of stuff on the curb. That's coming up right now. Thomas Rhett, Make Me Wanna.

0: Chesney, Carry On, and Chase Matthew. Why does he call you darling? Women's World Magazine does say that summer is peak season for curb alerts. And I'm going to have to agree because I've noticed like in the past week, maybe the past 2 weeks, a lot of people leaving stuff on the curb saying free. And that's happening when people are moving or decluttering, usually during the summer months, they leave perfectly good items at the curb for anyone to take. Spot the best stuff by searching for Curb Alert on Facebook Marketplace. 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

0: I certainly hope he had a great birthday weekend. Looks like he did, according to the posts and pictures and all that good stuff on his social media. Let's look, Brian. He turned the big 5-0 this past weekend. Country, and she knows it. Parker McCollum before that. Your pretty heart.
1: Yo, it's Russell Dickerson. This is Worth Your Wild. Fun fact about Worth Your Wild is Red Hot Chili Peppers are co-writers on this song because of the You're My Butterfly Sugar Baby reference in the song. Check it out right now, Worth Your Wild.

Dancing in the country, that's Tyler Hubbard. Will a Florida Georgia Line reunion happen? We had a mini one during the CMA Fest, and Tyler says, you know, they're kind of itching to get back out on stage together, so

0: Jamie Wilson, phone, keys, wallet, and you, and Time Myers, ends of the earth. Now, you may think that you're one of these folks who can drink caffeine around bedtime or just a few hours before bedtime and still get a good night's sleep, because you may feel like you do. You know, you go to bed, you fall asleep when your head hits the pillow, and you don't wake up until your alarm goes off. But that isn't the whole story. According to Nutrients, it's a research publication, they say that caffeine does not always shorten sleep or make it harder to fall asleep, but it often reduces the quality of deep sleep. And that means 8 hours in bed can create the illusion of a good night's sleep, but you're not actually getting it. So even if you feel like you can handle caffeine before you go to bed or a few hours before you go to bed, play it safe and cut off the caffeine. I would say I usually stop the caffeine by around 2 o'clock in the afternoon, and that's probably a good practice.
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0: Justin Moore, time's ticking. We're wishing him strength and good health. He had to take some time off the road for about a month to deal with an issue that he was having, an alcohol issue. But it looks like he's got the best of it, and he's planning to be back on the road. His itinerary is up on Facebook and his social media. So best of luck. And again, wishing good health and strength and all good things to Justin Moore.
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2: Here's my new song, Killing Me. Killing Me, actually, I wrote here at the ranch as well. I just kind of run around hunting. 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Whenever that just kind of fell out of my brain and chased that whole idea, and turned out to be a great song on the record.

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1: A crop update from Central Indiana and putting pesticide education before regulation. I'm C.J. Miller, and this is Hoosier Ag Today News. Indiana's corn and soybean crops are entering one of the most critical stages of the growing season. As heat, drought stress, and disease threats begin to mount across parts of the state, one Central Indiana farmer tells Hoosier Ag Today that the next couple of weeks could make or break this year's harvest.
2: I'd say where we're at, we're pretty fortunate, even though we had a tough start as far as getting done. A lot of water and that type of thing, but I think overall everybody's fairly satisfied at this point.
1: And that's Shelby County farmer David Lawson, who says while his fields are holding their own compared to harder hit areas of the state, the season still has been a battle since day one. The tough start has been followed by a grueling stretch of midsummer heat and severe lack of moisture. While some areas of northern Indiana have seen significant rainfall, Shelby County has missed out. He says they've only received about a tenth of an inch of rain over the past 2 weeks.
2: Well, I do know that it has affected pollination in some areas where the kernels are kind of erratic, and that could be a big problem. I think, by and large, most people probably don't have that problem. But we need a rain, and we've kind of missed the rain the last couple weeks, so we would welcome a rain.
1: Along with weather stress, disease pressures are also creeping into the Hoosier State. Lawson says that fungal threats like tar spot have already been detected in corn in neighboring Rush County. But while he says he hasn't found it in his fields yet, he's still not taking any chances with plant health. He plans to run his first fungicide applications of the year over the next several days in order to protect his yields despite the rising input costs.
2: I feel like it's just on the edge. If we're going to have a problem, we're going to see it in the next week or two. But having said that, a lot of people are starting to apply fungicide on corn, and soybeans are probably right around the corner as well. So we like to start, you know, in that R3 stage, and we're just right there, so that's our plan anyway.
1: Check out more of my conversation with Shelby County farmer David Lawson at HoosierAgToday.com. Pesticide education before regulation. That's the mission driving the oversight of thousands of ag credential holders here in Indiana. On the latest episode of the Your Farm Podcast, Greg Allen takes a closer look at the unique teamwork keeping Indiana's farm fields safe and thriving.
3: We regulate feed, seed, fertilizer, pesticides, hemp, and anhydrous. So we regulate all of those. Those are all broken into different sections, and then those are all regulated separately.
4: That's Nathan Davis, Manager of Certification and Licensing at the Office of Indiana State Chemist. Davis says the goal is to ensure applicators understand current regulations, proper handling practices, and techniques that protect people, crops, and the environment.
3: We are very much education before regulation.
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3: 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They are our training wing.
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4: 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I'm Greg Allen.
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5: 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While undergoing treatment, the patient described the team as being consistently supportive, attentive to her needs, and committed to providing her with the best possible care. She said the extra thoughtfulness shown by making sure she had a warm blanket helped her feel comfortable and deeply cared for.

0: extraordinary compassion left a lasting impact. 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Thankful Hearts honors the moments, both big and small, that patients and their families remember. If someone at DCMH has made an impact on you or a loved one, you can submit your nomination via the Thankful Hearts program online at dcmh.net/foundation or by completing a form available inside DCMH. Just last week, Governor Mike Braun visited communities across Indiana to meet with local leaders, recognize public servants, highlight Indiana's energy future, and support long-term economic and community development. Governor Braun stated that everything I do is focused on making Indiana a better place to live, work, and raise a family. That means making energy more affordable, like through the Advanced Nuclear Ready Community Program that I announced this week, supporting businesses, creating jobs for Hoosiers, and building a talent pipeline that gives the next generation every opportunity to succeed in Indiana's jobs of the future. On Monday, Governor Braun had visited Ozark Fisheries in Martinsville, where he toured the company's hatchery, production ponds, and shipping facilities. Later Monday, Governor Braun met with State House's summer intern class. The governor thanked the interns for their work this summer and encouraged them to stay involved in making Indiana better. Governor Braun on Tuesday joined employees of the Indiana Department of Environmental Management for IDEM's 40th anniversary celebration. On Wednesday, Governor Braun participated in a fireside chat at IBJ Media's Nuclear Energy Forum in Indianapolis, where state, business, and energy leaders discussed Indiana's opportunity to lead in advanced nuclear energy and meet growing electricity demand. Governor Braun did visit Franklin College on Thursday, where he met with Franklin College President Kerry Prather and Franklin Mayor Steve Barnett to discuss how the college is strengthening Indiana's talent pipeline and plans for Innovation Park at Franklin College. The Indiana Department of Environmental Management, IDEM, has forecast air quality action days, including today, Monday, July 20th, for parts of Indiana. Fine particulate matters are expected to be in the unhealthy for sensitive group range, which is orange, in our area, central and east central Indiana. This includes Bloomington, Brookville, Columbus, Frankfort, Indianapolis, Greensburg, Kokomo, Lebanon, Martinsville, Muncie, Richmond, and all other cities within that area. 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Air quality action days are in effect from midnight to 11:59 p.m. on the specified date. Once again, Greensburg is under an air quality action day today, Monday, July 20th. According to TheBoo.com, there are now four concerts on Garth Brooks' 2026 tour itinerary. The singer and songwriter announced two additional Blame It All on My Roots tour dates. Garth Brooks announced his 2026 Blame It All on My Roots tour July 7th. It begins right here at home in Indianapolis, Indiana, with additional cities expected to be announced. All seats are priced at $154 before taxes, with a ticket price including facility and service fees. The new shows will also be in Indianapolis. Brooks says the demand for the original two concerts that went on sale last Friday inspired an additional matinee concert on August 23rd and a new opening night on August 20th. So far, Indianapolis remains the only city on his itinerary, but that figures to change. If this new tour operates like previous tours, he'll announce a new city only after ticket sales for the indie shows have hit a satisfactory mark. Expect an initial set of dates to expand elsewhere due to popular demand. This is a la carte approach to revealing cities and something very few other artists do, if any. No opening act has been revealed for these shows. Historically, Brooks' wife Trisha Yearwood has played before he takes the stage. Brooks said the move back to arenas is designed to create a more intimate concert experience while preserving the scale of his stadium productions. Every seat is a great seat. This is personal, he said in a statement. Those tickets are currently on sale through Ticketmaster.com.
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2: WTRE's weather forecast for Monday from NOAA.gov calls for patchy smoke, then mostly sunny skies with a high of 85 degrees. For Monday evening, partly cloudy skies with a low of 70. For Tuesday, a chance of showers and thunderstorms likely.
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9: A crop update from Central Indiana. I'm CJ Miller, and this is Hoosier Ag Today News, brought to you by the Indiana State Fair, always a hit. 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
10: I'd say where we're at, we're pretty fortunate, even though we had a tough start.
9: And that's Shelby County farmer David Lawson, who says the tough start has been followed by a grueling stretch of midsummer heat and severe lack of moisture. While some areas of northern Indiana have seen significant rainfall, Shelby County has missed out. He says they've only received about a tenth of an inch of rain over the past 2 weeks.
10: It has affected pollination in some areas where the kernels are kind of erratic, and that could be a big problem.
9: Hear more from Shelby County farmer David Lawson at HoosierAgToday.com. I'm CJ Miller, Hoosier Ag Today News.
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2: WTRE's weather forecast for Monday from NOAA.gov calls for patchy smoke, then mostly sunny skies with a high of 85 degrees. For Monday evening, partly cloudy skies with a low of 70. For Tuesday, a chance of showers and thunderstorms likely.
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5: All righty, hopefully everyone had a good weekend. Here we are on Monday morning. Mark, what's going on at Byright?
6: Well, you know what, Chris, and yeah, it was a good weekend. If nothing else, I just got a little extra much-needed sleep, and here we are Monday the 20th, and you know what, there's just two full weeks left in July. It doesn't seem like it's gone, so it doesn't seem like it's moved so slow. But it's kind of like time flies. But I tell you what, I got three vehicles here for you that I think are pretty affordable, all three of these, for what they are. And I'm just going to start at the bottom of the pile here, price-wise. Somebody out there looking for a small little SUV, maybe parking is maybe a concern, big city driving, or just a little cramped in your apartment complex, or you do a lot of street parking. We got a nice 2025 powder white Nissan Kicks. Neat little four-door SUV. Kind of in the same order and same size and scale and everything as the Kia Soul. So they are easy to get in and out of. And you know what? It's got all the basic options to it. You got power windows and locks. It's got the automatic high beams for your lights. It does have the blind spot and the lane departure. You've got Apple CarPlay with this Kicks as well. Of course, Bluetooth hookup for all three of these vehicles. And you know what, this Kicks, I mean, it's rated at 31 in the city and 36 out on the highway. So, I mean, if you do a lot of commuting around town and everything, why, here would be a nice one that would probably average you 33, 34 miles a gallon doing a lot of town driving. All three of these were one-owner, accident-free, actually lease returns. And you know what? Somebody's going to enjoy this 2025 Nissan Kicks for less than $21,000. So I think that's a great way to start a Monday off, Chris.
5: Sounds good to me.
6: Now, next up, maybe you're still looking for a nice little four-door sedan, but want something just a little bit better on fuel mileage. Well, we got a nice cranberry red 2023 Toyota Corolla. And you know what, this Corolla, I mean, it's got the same it's got the basic options to it. I mean, you power windows and locks, it does have satellite radio, tilt steering and cruise control. You've got the Apple CarPlay with this as well, plus the Wi-Fi hotspot. It does have the lane departure and the blind spot warning system with it. You know what, that cranberry red along with the wheels underneath of it, this is just a sharp-looking Corolla, and I was bragging about the fuel mileage on that Nissan Kicks. Well, this Corolla takes it just a little bit better. You're still looking at 31 in town, but you're looking at 40 miles a gallon out on the interstate with it. So, I mean, here's a nice little four-door sedan that it's not only good-looking, but it could possibly average you 35, 36, maybe a little bit better for an average on fuel mileage. And somebody's going to enjoy this 23 Corolla for less than $25,000. So
5: yeah, Toyotas, those things last forever.
6: That's what everybody says. And I'll tell you what, like I said, this Corolla, I mean, they're normally pretty basic looking. But this one here and that cranberry red and those good looking wheels, why, it's a sharp looking car. You'd be proud to drive this thing out the lot and backing it out of your driveway for the neighbors that kind of envy you as you're going down the street. So come on out and take a look at this one. Now, last but not least, and maybe you're looking for a little bigger SUV, need a third row, I'll tell you what, we got a nice snow cloud gray, trying to cool it off a little bit, Chris, 2023 Dodge Durango. It's the GT Plus, and this one, it's not missing too many options for the GT. To start with, it's got the bench seat in the center, so it could, it'll certainly haul seven people all together. And then to start with a lot of the options, you've got leather seats throughout, and you've got not only heated but cooled seats in the front along with the heated steering wheel. And plus that second row seating is heated as well. It is a four-wheel, it is an all-wheel drive. It's got some good-looking wheels underneath of it. You do have a power seat on the driver's side. Plus, it's got the memory settings, too, if there's more than one driver in your household for this Durango. It's got the navigation. You do have a sunroof with it. And it's also got the remote start with it, too. Plus, a power tailgate, so a flip of a button on the key fob, and that baby will go up and down. It does have that good 3.6 V6 motor at the hood. And you know what? I'm sure this Durango has probably got a few other options under it, too. But somebody is going to enjoy this 2023 Dodge Durango for less than $28,000. So there's what we got today, Chris. So come on out and see us. I know we're here till 6 tonight. You can always reach us here at 812-662-9922 or catch us on the website at buyrightauto.com. So thank you, Chris. Talk to you tomorrow.
5: 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Have a good night.
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10: Celebrating America's 250th with the Greensburg Decatur County Public Library. Did you know the world's largest anatomically correct sculpture of the human brain lies in the Department of Psychological and Brain Sciences at Indiana University? The brain weighs 10,000 pounds and rises 7 feet from the ground. The brain is built entirely of Indiana limestone.
11: 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Oil futures surged Friday as escalating U.S.-Iran military strikes fueled fears of tighter global crude supplies. August crude up $3.18 to $82.13 on Friday, $3.36, the average price for regular unleaded across the state. Meanwhile, diesel across Indiana now at $4.96 a gallon. Cash bids at Indiana's ethanol plants, $4.61 in Shelbyville, $4.66 in Cloverdale, $4.70 in Alexandria, and Louis Dreyfus and Claypool paying 30 cents over the November futures for soybeans delivered this month. I'm CJ Miller, Hoosier Ag Today, celebrating 20 years as Indiana's most trusted voice in agriculture.
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0: It's time for Today in Country Music History, brought your way by Mueller Insurance Agency. It's July 20th, and on this day in 1918, born near Waco, Texas, was Cindy Walker, the prolific American songwriter, singer, who wrote hits such as Distant Drums, Bubbles in My Beer, Cherokee Maiden, and You Don't Know Me. Walker, who was inducted into the Country Music Hall of Fame in 1997, and into the Texas Heritage Songwriters Hall of Fame in March of 2011, also had the 1944 hit, When My Blue Moon Turns to Gold Again. 1944, born on this day in Humboldt, Tennessee, was T.G. Shepherd, born Billy Neal Browder, a country music singer who had 15 number one hits during the 70s and 80s. Shepherd owned a small chain of now-defunct restaurants under the name of T.G.'s North of the Border Cafe and Cantina in Gatlinburg and Chattanooga. 1945, born on this day in Los Angeles, was California singer-songwriter Kim Carnes. Successes as a songwriter included co-writing the number one duet, The Heart Won't Lie, with Donna Weiss, which was recorded by Vince Gill and Reba McEntire, and co-writing the songs for Kenny Rogers' 1980 concept album, Gideon. 1959, born on this day in Del Rio, Texas, was Rodney Foster, a singer-songwriter and music producer. Initially a songwriter in Nashville, Foster made his recording debut as part of the Foster and Lloyd duo, recording 3 studio albums and 9 singles on the country charts. His songs have also been recorded by Gary Allen, Sarah Evans, and Keith Urban. In 1968, Johnny Cash was number one on the country charts with Folsom Prison Blues. Cash had performed the song at Folsom Prison itself on January 13, 1968, and this version was eventually released on the At Folsom Prison album. 1988, born on this day in Orem, Utah, was Julianne Hough, a professional ballroom dancer. She's a 2-time professional champion of ABC's Dancing with the Stars, a country music singer, and an actress. Her 2008 self-titled debut album debuted at number one on the Top Country Albums chart. 1992, for the first time in her career, Reba McEntire received a double platinum album, marking 2 million units shipped for My Broken Heart. It was the first album recorded after an airplane crash, which killed most of the members of her touring band. 2012, Kenny Chesney was number one on the country album chart with Welcome to the Fishbowl. The album's title came from a conversation Chesney had with his football-playing friends. Chesney told USA Today that when one said, "I didn't realize your life was like this," he replied, "Hey man, welcome to the fishbowl." 2015, country musician, songwriter, and record producer Wayne Carson died at the age of 72. He wrote Always on My Mind with Mark James and Johnny Christopher, which was first recorded by Gwen McCrae, As You Were Always on My Mind, and then Brenda Lee in 1972. Over 300 recordings have been made of this song, including Elvis in 72, John Wesley Riles in 79, Willie Nelson's Grammy Award-winning version in 1982, and Loretta Lynn in 2016. 2015, Miranda Lambert and Blake Shelton announced they were divorcing after 4 years of marriage. And in 2024, country pop singer Sandy Posey died from complications of dementia at her home in Lebanon, Tennessee, at the age of 80. She had her first hit with Born a Woman, which reached number 12 on the Hot 100 in August of 1966. It sold over 1 million copies and was awarded a gold disc. And that is Today in Country Music History, brought to you by Mueller Insurance Agency.
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4: This last week, Governor Mike Braun visited communities across Indiana to meet with local leaders, recognize public servants, highlight Indiana's energy future, and support long-term economic and community development. Governor Braun stated that everything I do is focused on making Indiana a better place to live, work, and raise a family. That means making energy more affordable, like through the Advanced Nuclear Ready Community Program that I announced this week, supporting businesses, creating jobs for Hoosiers, and building a talent pipeline that gives the next generation every opportunity to succeed in Indiana's jobs of the future. On Monday, Governor Braun had visited Ozark Fisheries in Martinsville, where he toured the company's hatchery, production ponds, and shipping facilities. Later Monday, Governor Braun met with State House's summer intern class. The governor thanked the interns for their work this summer and encouraged them to stay involved in making Indiana better. Governor Braun on Tuesday joined employees of the Indiana Department of Environmental Management for IDEM's 40th anniversary celebration. On Wednesday, Governor Braun participated in a fireside chat at IBJ Media's Nuclear Energy Forum in Indianapolis, where state business and energy leaders discussed Indiana's opportunity to lead in advanced nuclear energy and meet growing electricity demand. Governor Braun did visit Franklin College on Thursday, where he met with Franklin College President Kerry Prather and Franklin Mayor Steve Barnett to discuss how the college is strengthening Indiana's talent pipeline and plans for Innovation Park at Franklin College.
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6: WTRE's weather forecast for Monday from NOAA.gov calls for patchy smoke, then mostly sunny skies with a high of 85 degrees. For Monday evening, partly cloudy skies with a low of 70. For Tuesday, a chance of showers and thunderstorms likely.
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5: WTRE's weather forecast for Monday from NOAA.gov calls for patchy smoke, then mostly sunny skies with a high of 85 degrees. For Monday evening, partly cloudy skies with a low of 70. For Tuesday, a chance of showers and thunderstorms likely.
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2: According to TheBoo.com, there are now four concerts on Garth Brooks' 2026 tour itinerary. The singer and songwriter announced two additional Blame It All on My Roots tour dates. Garth Brooks announced his 2026 Blame It All on My Roots tour July 7th. It begins right here at home in Indianapolis, Indiana, with additional cities expected to be announced. All seats are priced at $154 before taxes, with a ticket price including facility and service fees. The new shows will also be in Indianapolis. Brooks says the demand for the original two concerts that went on sale last Friday inspired an additional matinee concert on August 23rd and a new opening night on August 20th. So far, Indianapolis remains the only city on his itinerary, but that figures to change. If this new tour operates like previous tours, he'll announce a new city only after ticket sales for the indie shows have hit a satisfactory mark. Expect an initial set of dates to expand elsewhere due to popular demand. This is a la carte approach to revealing cities and something very few other artists do, if any. No opening act has been revealed for these shows. Historically, Brooks' wife Trisha Yearwood has played before he takes the stage. Brooks said the move back to arenas is designed to create a more intimate concert experience while preserving the scale of his stadium productions. Every seat is a great seat. This is personal, he said in a statement. Those tickets are currently on sale through Ticketmaster.com.
3: Today's weather brought to you by Watkins Hydrosteam, serving Greensburg and the surrounding counties since 1978. Watkins Hydrosteam, 812-614-0032.
4: WTRE's weather forecast for Monday from NOAA.gov calls for patchy smoke, then mostly sunny skies with a high of 85 degrees. For Monday evening, partly cloudy skies with a low of 70. For Tuesday, a chance of showers and thunderstorms likely.
5: Extension, Purdue Pesticide Programs, and the Office of the Indiana State Chemist are working together to help Indiana pesticide applicators use crop protection products safely, effectively, and responsibly. 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I'm Greg Allen.
6: 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We regulate about 25,000 credential holders.
5: 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Davis says the goal is to ensure applicators understand current regulations, proper handling practices, and techniques that protect people, crops, and the environment.
6: We are very much education before regulation.
5: 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I'm Greg Allen.
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0: 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Burritos, enchiladas, tacos, fajitas. 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
0: Decatur County Recycling will be hosting an electronics recycling event on August the 8th from 9 to 11 a.m. This will be held at the Decatur County Fairgrounds and is for Decatur County residents. 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
3: The Hospital Foundation of Decatur County continues to celebrate the compassion and dedication of Decatur County Memorial Hospital caregivers through its Thankful Hearts program, which gives patients and families the opportunity to recognize those who make a meaningful difference during their healthcare journey. The moments patients remember most at DCMH aren't always the biggest ones. Sometimes it's thoughtful gestures, genuine kindness, and a feeling of being cared for that stay with them long after their appointment ends. The most recent recipient of the Hospital Foundation Decatur County's Thankful Hearts program is the DCMH Cancer Care Team, recognized by a patient who expressed profound gratitude. While undergoing treatment, the patient described the team as being consistently supportive, attentive to her needs, and committed to providing her with the best possible care. She said the extra thoughtfulness shown by making sure she had a warm blanket helped her feel comfortable and deeply cared for. Throughout her treatments, even the blooming plant at the nurse's station became something she looked forward to seeing each visit. She also recognized Dr. Slaughter for taking the time to answer every question she and her husband had, never making them feel rushed or dismissed. Dr. Slaughter's genuine approach helped her feel seen, heard, and empowered throughout her care. Completing treatment marked an important milestone, but it also meant saying goodbye to a team that had become a meaningful part of her journey. She is now hopeful of being in remission. Mandy Lorem, the director of the Hospital Foundation of Decatur County, states that Thankful Hearts allows patients and families to recognize the caregivers whose extraordinary compassion left a lasting impact. This patient's story reminds us that healing happens not only through excellent medical care, but also through kindness, empathy, and personal connections our caregivers build with each patient. Thankful Hearts honors the moments, both big and small, that patients and their families remember. If someone at DCMH has made an impact on you or a loved one, you can submit your nomination via the Thankful Hearts program online at dcmh.net/foundation or by completing a form available inside DCMH. This last week, Governor Mike Braun visited communities across Indiana to meet with local leaders, recognize public servants, highlight Indiana's energy future, and support

0: and encourage them to stay involved in making Indiana better. Governor Braun on Tuesday joined employees of the Indiana Department of Environmental Management for IDEM's 40th anniversary celebration. On Wednesday, Governor Braun participated in a fireside chat at IBJ Media's Nuclear Energy Forum in Indianapolis, where state business and energy leaders discussed Indiana's opportunity to lead in advanced nuclear energy and meet growing electricity demand. Governor Braun did visit Franklin College on Thursday, where he met with Franklin College President Kerry Prather and Franklin Mayor Steve Barnett to discuss how the college is strengthening Indiana's talent pipeline and plans for Innovation Park at Franklin College. The Indiana Department of Environmental Management, IDEM, has forecast air quality action days, including today, Monday, July 20th, for parts of Indiana. Fine particulate matters are expected to be in the unhealthy for sensitive group range, which is orange, in our area, central and east central Indiana. This includes Bloomington, Brookville, Columbus, Frankfort, Indianapolis, Greensburg, Kokomo, Lebanon, Martinsville, Muncie, Richmond, and all other cities within that area. 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Air quality action days are in effect from midnight to 11:59 p.m. on the specified date. Once again, Greensburg is under an air quality action day today, Monday, July 20th. According to TheBoo.com, there are now four concerts on Garth Brooks' 2026 tour itinerary. The singer and songwriter announced two additional Blame It All on My Roots tour dates. Garth Brooks announced his 2026 Blame It All on My Roots tour July 7th. It begins right here at home in Indianapolis, Indiana, with additional cities expected to be announced. All seats are priced at $154 before taxes, with a ticket price including facility and service fees. The new shows will also be in Indianapolis. Brooks says the demand for the original two concerts that went on sale last Friday inspired an additional matinee concert on August 23rd and a new opening night on August 20th. So far, Indianapolis remains the only city on his itinerary, but that figures to change. If this new tour operates like previous tours, he'll announce a new city only after ticket sales for the indie shows have hit a satisfactory mark. Expect an initial set of dates to expand elsewhere due to popular demand. This is a la carte approach to revealing cities and something very few other artists do, if any. No opening act has been revealed for these shows. Historically, Brooks' wife Trisha Yearwood has played before he takes the stage. Brooks said the move back to arenas is designed to create a more intimate concert experience while preserving the scale of his stadium productions. Every seat is a great seat. This is personal, he said in a statement. Those tickets are currently on sale through Ticketmaster.com.
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1: A crop update from Central Indiana and putting pesticide education before regulation. I'm C.J. Miller, and this is Hoosier Ag Today News. Indiana's corn and soybean crops are entering one of the most critical stages of the growing season. As heat, drought stress, and disease threats begin to mount across parts of the state, one Central Indiana farmer tells Hoosier Ag Today that the next couple of weeks could make or break this year's harvest.
2: I'd say where we're at, we're pretty fortunate, even though we had a tough start as far as getting done. A lot of water and that type of thing, but I think overall everybody's fairly satisfied at this point.
1: And that's Shelby County farmer David Lawson, who says while his fields are holding their own compared to harder hit areas of the state, the season still has been a battle since day one. The tough start has been followed by a grueling stretch of midsummer heat and severe lack of moisture. While some areas of northern Indiana have seen significant rainfall, Shelby County has missed out. He says they've only received about a tenth of an inch of rain over the past 2 weeks.
2: Well, I do know that it has affected pollination in some areas where the kernels are kind of erratic, and that could be a big problem. I think, by and large, most people probably don't have that problem. But we need a rain, and we've kind of missed the rain the last couple weeks, so we would welcome a rain.
1: Along with weather stress, disease pressures are also creeping into the Hoosier State. Lawson says that fungal threats like tar spot have already been detected in corn in neighboring Rush County. But while he says he hasn't found it in his fields yet, he's still not taking any chances with plant health. He plans to run his first fungicide applications of the year over the next several days in order to protect his yields despite the rising input costs.
2: I feel like it's just on the edge. If we're going to have a problem, we're going to see it in the next week or two. But having said that, a lot of people are starting to apply fungicide on corn, and soybeans are probably right around the corner as well. So we like to start, in that R3 stage, and we're just right there. So that's our plan anyway.
1: Check out more of my conversation with Shelby County farmer David Lawson at HoosierAgToday.com. Pesticide education before regulation. That's the mission driving the oversight of thousands of ag credential holders here in Indiana. On the latest episode of the Your Farm Podcast, Greg Allen takes a closer look at the unique teamwork keeping Indiana's farm fields safe and thriving.
3: We regulate feed, seed, fertilizer, pesticides, hemp, and anhydrous. So we regulate all of those. Those are all broken into different sections, and then those are all regulated separately.
4: That's Nathan Davis, Manager of Certification and Licensing at the Office of Indiana State Chemist. Davis says the goal is to ensure applicators understand current regulations, proper handling practices, and techniques that protect people, crops, and the environment.
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3: 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They are our training wing.
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4: 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I'm Greg Allen.
1: Thank you, Greg. 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I'm C.J. 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
10: WTRE's Kathy Versman had the opportunity to have a conversation with Matt Mobley, who is the Public Relations Director for Halsbosch Dairy. Part 1 will be today, and join us tomorrow on Tuesday for Part 2 following the new news.
11: My name is Matt Mobley. I am the Public Relations Director for the Halsbosch Family Dairy in southern Indiana. We have two locations, one in Letts and one in Milroy. We currently milk 6,500 head in Letts, Indiana. We milk all cows 3 times a day. And we are in the middle of populating our barn in Milroy, and we are currently up to nearly 3,000 cows.
0: It's amazing. So, Matt, let's talk a little bit about the Halsbosch Dairy and kind of when it was established and a little bit of history about where it began and to get to this point.
11: The Halsbosch family is a generational dairy farmers originated in Belgium. Because of governmental restrictions on how much milk and or cattle they could house, there was no way they could sustain a 5-person family. So they searched the world over and found that the United States put out the red carpet for industry just like this. And so they researched around the United States and landed right here in Decatur County, Indiana, which has been beneficial both for, I believe, the county and the family themselves. They've made great relationships with some of the landowners and the farmers around here. And in most cases, most of the grain that we feed our cattle is raised by the local farmers. We don't own the ground. We work in partnership with them. They raise the silage corn for us and some of our triticale and our alfalfa, and we chop it off of them. And we don't want to be row crop farmers. We want to dedicate our time to giving that cow, the dairy cow, its best life possible so they can perform at their peak. And so we have really brought amazing talent to the table to work with us, not only in the farming industry, but as well in service industries that help us do what we do. Schuler Trucking out of VV, Indiana, a third-party company. They handle their responsibilities very, very well. We don't need to worry about them. Our bio digester that is going to be hopefully break ground this summer, that's a third-party company. We don't want to take 5 minutes away from our cows, but we want to have all the amenities and innovations and technologies to help us become better dairy farmers and become better stewards, not only of the cow or the employee, but the environment.
0: So at this point in time, let's talk about the Letts location. About how many employees do you have on that farm?
11: It's kind of a fluid number. As we increase services that we give to our animals, the employees' population elevates a little bit. Right now, I believe we're at 80 people. Mm-hmm. The workload at Letts will change a little bit. Our facility in Milroy is strictly a milking facility. We will do breeding and general vaccinations and general care there. But if there's anything extensively that needs to be done to a cow, we will bring that cow to Letts and replace it with a high production cow. So that team in Milroy can focus exclusively on giving that cow its greatest life in hopes to help her elevate herself to her greatest potential. And a lot of that in both locations revolve around animal care and animal comfort. We put a great deal of importance in both of those subject matters. Cow comfort is extremely important to the cow's confidence. If you can keep her confidence elevated, it automatically elevates her health plane, and she has an easier time and a greater opportunity to produce at her peak and at the highest quality.
0: So let's talk about the day, life in the day of the cow at the dairy.
11: Well, we milk 22 hours a day. We have, we're currently milking 6,500 cows at the Letts facility. These cows live in an environment where their bedding is a deep layer of sand, which wicks away moisture and clumps up solids, much like cat litter will do. And it remains very cool. And that's very important. A cow's favorite temperature is anywhere around 30 to 60 degrees. So anything we can do to help maintain that area of temperature is what we want to try to keep them in. And the sand does that. The environment in the barns is very quiet, very somber. In fact, when you're standing in the middle of the barn and there's 1,200 cows around you, you hear very little activity, very little mooing or bawling. Mm-hmm. They seem to be very content. We have environmental elements that help us maintain a good, strong environment for them. If it gets above 65 degrees, we have a series of fans that are placed about every 40 feet, large 5-foot, 6-foot fans. They automatically come on thermostatically. It gets about 70 degrees. We have a misting system that will put a mist over the cows for a few minutes every 15 to 20 minutes just to keep them cool and relaxed. And the buildings are built in such a manner that it creates a draft through the building, so the air is always being exchanged. Our Milroy facility is of the same thing. It's a tunnel vent. The air is exchanged 7 to 8 times every hour within that building. And doesn't seem like a big deal, but the building itself is 13 to 14 acres in size under one roof. So there's a lot of air to be moved around and to get exchanged out. And as science evolves and technology evolves and innovations follow, we try to incorporate steady research and bring in the most proven that has the greatest benefit to both the animal, the people, and a product which we're trying to create.
0: Of course, cows are the number one priority, as you said, their health and all that. Let's talk a little bit. I know as Letts has been established, you guys just recently, in the last couple of years, moved into the Rush County area with your Milroy facility. So tell us a little bit about, I mean, that's a big project to get started on all that. But how many acres? I know we just talked about the buildings, but kind of state of the art, isn't it, as you continue to grow this dairy?
11: It is a state of the art as we're speaking currently. Technology in all genres of life seems to go at a warp speed. What we believe is the best we can give them today may change tomorrow. The facility in Letts consists of 8 barns, anywhere between 1,100 feet and a little shorter. The facility in Milroy is roughly 17 acres in total underneath one roof, and those pay great dividends to the cow. Mm-hmm. One, when you walk into our barns, it's virtually fly-free, and it is virtually bird-free. So when you can remove health risk pressures, mm-hmm. it elevates that cow's health plane, elevates her comfort, elevates her ability to create higher quality, higher quantity of milk with an easier effort on the animal. As I said, technology seems to go at warp speed. We have items that we incorporate with our operation. In Milroy, we have one feed ration because these are all high-end, high producing animals. In Letts, we have seven different feed rations. We have seven different groups of cows, everything from maternity that needs a totally different ration, clear up to our barn eight, which is our high production cow, which has a high energy ration. And these ways of feeding is very important because that high energy ration is an expensive ration. And if we were to feed it to other animals, they would get this energy, but they would waste some of it. Mm-hmm. And when you're dealing with 8,000 head at one operation, and if you lose 50 cents to a dollar a day feeding, that mm-hmm. tends to work on your bottom line pretty hard. So these are fluid studies and researches that VTOL, Holzbosch, kind of stays on top of and makes sure that these cows are getting the best they can get. And I say stay on top of. He's working in that field nearly every day, trying to give that animal its best physical life possible. And if you were to ever come to these dairies and take a tour, I think you would see that. That is very apparent.
0: The individualized nutrition, I mean, that literally every single cow is analyzed, correct?
11: Yes, we have, excuse me, some of the greatest advancements in technology, some of the greatest advancements is in technology, research, development, algorithms and technical data that can be researched through a computer program at warp speed, and the end result is greater than what we could do writing down pencil and paper. Mm-hmm. For example, 30 years ago, some of the technology that is available today would have been not even considered back then. So today we have what they call a SCR tag. SCR doesn't stand for anything. It's kind of a mix between the creator and the company that created it. But what that tag does is it tracks the healthy movement of that cow's ear. And that is important because every time that cow makes a motion on her body, it is reflected in the motion of the ear. So that tag works for roughly 20, 25 days to create a baseline of healthy activity in that cow. And because that cow lives a very consistent life, it allows us to use that as a baseline of activity. And the cow's activity, much like the humans, is based on the cow's health. So after 20 days of a healthy tracking and creating this baseline of activity, say day 45, that cow gets up and she's not feeling quite right. She doesn't go get her water. She doesn't go get her feed. Mm-hmm. She doesn't go play euchre. She doesn't do what she normally does on a day. Well, as soon as it gets outside of this predetermined parameter activity, that tag automatically alerts our barn manager, and it gives our barn manager a heads up. Cow 1605 is not doing what she always does. Mm-hmm. We will go collect that cow, bring her to the hospital bay, and give her a very thorough checkup. And by example, a lot of the red flags were because the cow was limping, had a little hoof issue, That's how sensitive this tag is. It noticed that limp in that cow. So being reactive to that, we were trimming and investigating the hoof of the animal and determining that this was quite a bit of the percentages of the red flags.
12: Mm-hmm.
11: Well, the family decided we will create a hoof care program that we do 3 to 4 times a year on the animal, reducing that red flag alert. Again, elevating her health plane, elevating her confidence, and creating a higher quality, higher quantity of milk. So these technologies and advancements, what was truly unconsidered and George Jetson type technology back when we were young, one day these will even be obsolete and there'll be greater and stronger advancements come down the pike.
12: It's just amazing to think that basically an ear tag can give you so much information, you know, that you can keep this cow healthy. I mean, it's just amazing these days what we can do.
11: This ear tag in combination with a radio frequency tag allows us to create basically a individual health care program for every animal on site. It monitors movement, which reflects many different behaviors and issues and or concerns with the cow, down to the point where that tag can even reflect when that cow's in heat because her activity level changes.
12: Mm-hmm.
11: And it recognizes that change, and repeated recognition of that change allows the system to learn this cow's in heat.
12: Mm-hmm.
11: And so we breed accordingly. And even that technology has been hugely, hugely advanced. You're in the cattle industry. You're aware of a lot of this. We breed artificial insemination across the board. Of course, we can't have 5,000 bulls on site to breed. So we do it artificially. And today's technology allows us to sex the semen offered to the cow, meaning the semen that we get now is basically exclusive semen to allow that cow to have a female calf. So cow number 1605 is a high production cow. And she has great bones and great structure and offers a high volume of high-quality milk. We can take that cow and breed her with sex semen to ensure that she has a female calf.
12: Mm-hmm.
11: That calf will return in 2 years and become a milk cow for us. On the other side of the spectrum, because that animal has to be bred every 13 to 14 months to regenerate her milk-making process, the balance of the cows that are not bred to have return calves are bred with high-end Angus bulls unsexed. So 30 to 40 years ago, if a dairy farmer wanted 20 heifers to be born, he would breed 40 to 45, maybe even 50 cows, and select out of Mother Nature's creation a group of females from that herd. Mm-hmm. They would then, in turn, sell the rest off, which would eventually go to the meat market.
12: Mm-hmm.
11: Well, today, that calf that is not bred to be a return cow already has 50% beef right in its DNA.
12: Mm-hmm.
11: So that calf offers a greater product to the market share. So I suspect many of your listeners that this will surprise them. Roughly 20% of the meat, beef, on your retail shelf today is there because of the breeding practices of the modern-day dairy.
12: Mm-hmm.
11: And so that means a lot, not only to the dairy industry, because we're being more gratuitous to our animals, we're being more gratuitous to the environment, and we're trying to help satisfy what is now becoming a major expense in families' everyday budget. We're adding more meat to the shelf. Now, does it change the economics a great deal? Probably not, but it changes it a little. And it changes it for the better.
12: Mm-hmm.
11: And it gives it gives an opportunity for the dairy farmer to be a better steward to the land, to the environment, and to the community.
12: It's just amazing to me that, like you said, the technology that we have at hand currently, what we expect going forward, and I have to ask, on the dairy piece of it, we're talking about your high productive cows, those things. Tell me about, I want to know, age group of when do the cows, like, you begin the milking cycle with them, when does that start, and how long does a cow usually good to keep into the milking, and what do they generally give a day, kind of fat content, things like that.
11: Well, that's just, we've bred cow 16 to a sex semen. That calf is born with the intention to be a return milk cow.
12: Mm-hmm.
11: So that calf is born into our dairy. We breed respected to that about 20%, maybe a hair more now that Milroy's up and running. So that calf will live his life on our dairy for roughly 90 days. And in that 90 days, that calf has transferred from its colostrum milk right off the bat to whole milk. And at, prior to day 90, that calf is already on a full grain diet. At that time, we transfer that animal out to a growing facility out in Kansas. The environment out there is very conducive for raising these animals. And they raise those animals and return them to the dairy 2 years of age, 7 months pregnant.
12: Okay.
11: They end up in our close-up barn, close-up being they're very ready to have a baby. Once they have that baby, we will milk that colostrum milk off of her to offer it to her baby. And it'll take 3 to 5 milkings to clear her colostrum milk where she's back producing whole milk.
12: Mm-hmm.
11: And then we will put her in the population of the barn. Now, where she lands in that population from group 2 to 8 depends on her quality and quantity of milk being produced. Today, I believe the state average is around 8.5 gallons per cow per day. And we hover around 9.5 to 10.5 gallons per cow per day. And there's no one or two or three or even a dozen things that we do that. It's a whole stable of things that allow us to make these little tiny baby steps forward, but once combined will help us leap forward. For instance, when we milk our cows, we aggressively approach that udder of that cow by cleaning it with a terry cloth and by putting a lotion and a disinfectant on it, and then we strip each nipple of the cow. And we do that not aggressively, but not tenderly. So if you've ever witnessed a calf nursing, they will poke their head up. Or a kitten, when a kitten nurses, they knead on the mother's udder. Well, that sends signals to that mother, my baby's nursing, I need to start producing milk for her. Well, we enhance those natural instincts, which helps us create a little bit more and a little higher quality milk. The general lifespan of a cow is based on several things. Economics, that has to play a role. Quality and quantity of the milk that she creates. So the average lifespan around our dairy, they start getting looked at around age 6 or 7. We have some that are 10.
12: Mm-hmm.
11: And again, this is an advancement in operations and how cattle are handled. So 30 years ago, the dairy farmer would milk off that cow, and he would milk that cow off until she stopped giving of any kind of volume of milk. Well, at that age, at 10, 12 years old, the cow has dwindled herself down to an animal that's not heavy in weight. So these animals that we retire today, their body conformation is amazing. They have a lot of flesh to them. So it is a lot better animal to the market share. That contributes to our shelf space on the retail shelf. those numbers are fluid as well. We kind of hope that through innovation and creativity and technology that we can give her a longer, higher production life. So that even in business, you and I raise animals on a private farms. I can imagine the care that you give your animals every time you sell one or one passes for whatever reason. It's heartbreaking.
12: It is.
11: And it's heartbreaking to me.
12: Yes.
11: It's heartbreaking to them. This is not a factory. This is a well-run operation to give this animal's life the greatest opportunity she has for what she is meant to do in this world. And anytime an animal passes for whatever reason, we don't sit there and cry over it, but it touches us. Mm-hmm. And because you can't commit the strength of commitment to an animal and be heartless with it. It really touches us. And if you were to come and witness how we operate things, you'll never hear anyone yelling at the cattle in the barns. We don't even have any kind of stick or paddle or nothing in our barns. The primary contact between human and animal is usually of an affectionate level. That may be odd for most people to hear, but if the cow's not moving up through the aisle in the parlor to get to her spot, they will reach out and just touch her ankle. Mm-hmm. And encourage her to move. Most of the activity and the contact between the employees or the owners or anybody in our barn to the cattle is usually a pat on the shoulder or a rub on the hip, things of that nature. Mm-hmm. Anything that we can do to enhance their comfort in our barn, mm-hmm. Is our priority. And that, we're literally over the top about that. Everything we do is to give her her greatest life, her greatest opportunity to experience the greatest advantages so that her body can operate with the greatest ease in giving her highest quality and highest quantity of milk.
10: Again, that was Matt Mobley of Hulsbosch Dairy. He'll join us for part two of that conversation along with Kathy Versman tomorrow.
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3: 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The moments patients remember most at DCMH aren't always the biggest ones. Sometimes it's thoughtful gestures, genuine kindness, and a feeling of being cared for that stay with them long after their appointment ends. The most recent recipient of the Hospital Foundation Decatur County's Thankful Hearts program is the DCMH Cancer Care Team, recognized by a patient who expressed profound gratitude. While undergoing treatment, the patient described the team as being consistently supportive, attentive to her needs, and committed to providing her with the best possible care. She said the extra thoughtfulness shown by making sure she had a warm blanket helped her feel comfortable and deeply cared for. Throughout her treatments, even the blooming plant at the nurse's station became something she looked forward to seeing each visit. She also recognized Dr. Slaughter for taking the time to answer every question she and her husband had, never making them feel rushed or dismissed. Dr. Slaughter's genuine approach helped her feel seen, heard, and empowered throughout her care. Completing treatment marked an important milestone, but it also meant saying goodbye to a team that had become a meaningful part of her journey. She is now hopeful of being in remission. Mandy Lauren, the director of the Hospital Foundation of Decatur County, states that Thankful Hearts allows patients and families to recognize the caregivers whose extraordinary compassion left a lasting impact. This patient's story reminds us that healing happens not only through excellent medical care, but also through kindness, empathy, and personal connections our caregivers build with each patient. Thankful Hearts honors the moments, both big and small, that patients and their families remember. If someone at DCMH has made an impact on you or a loved one, you can submit your nomination via the Thankful Hearts program online at dcmh.net/foundation or by completing a form available inside DCMH.
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5: WTRE's weather forecast for Monday from NOAA.gov calls for patchy smoke, then mostly sunny skies with a high of 85 degrees. For Monday evening, partly cloudy skies with a low of 70. For Tuesday, a chance of showers and thunderstorms likely.
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0: Well, nothing says we're in the middle of the dog days of summer like holiday announcements. And boy, are we getting a few of those. Give it a couple more weeks. We'll start seeing country Christmas album announcements. Probably even by the time we're in August, maybe mid-August or so, as it is every year. But at the moment, we just got yet another holiday tour. Well, it's not exactly a tour. It's a residency announced. Little Big Town is the latest to announce holiday plans. They have a several-day residency plan for the holidays at the Ryman. And this, of course, will happen just a few months after their next album is going to be released. I believe Little Big Town's new album is coming out next month. When you speed, you have less time to react. Follow the speed limit to keep other road users safe. 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
3: This last week, Governor Mike Braun visited communities across Indiana to meet with local leaders, recognize public servants, highlight Indiana's energy future, and support long-term economic and community development. Governor Braun stated that everything I do is focused on making Indiana a better place to live, work, and raise a family. That means making energy more affordable, like through the Advanced Nuclear Ready Community Program that I announced this week, supporting businesses, creating jobs for Hoosiers, and building a talent pipeline that gives the next generation every opportunity to succeed in Indiana's jobs of the future. On Monday, Governor Braun had visited Ozark Fisheries in Martinsville, where he toured the company's hatchery, production ponds, and shipping facilities. Later Monday, Governor Braun met with State House's summer intern class. The governor thanked the interns for their work this summer and encouraged them to stay involved in making Indiana better. Governor Braun on Tuesday joined employees of the Indiana Department of Environmental Management for IDEM's 40th anniversary celebration. On Wednesday, Governor Braun participated in a fireside chat at IBJ Media's Nuclear Energy Forum in Indianapolis, where state business and energy leaders discussed Indiana's opportunity to lead in advanced nuclear energy and meet growing electricity demand. Governor Braun did visit Franklin College on Thursday, where he met with Franklin College President Kerry Prather and Franklin Mayor Steve Barnett to discuss how the college is strengthening Indiana's talent pipeline and plans for Innovation Park at Franklin College.
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5: WTRE's weather forecast for Monday from NOAA.gov calls for patchy smoke, then mostly sunny skies with a high of 85 degrees. For Monday evening, partly cloudy skies with a low of 70. For Tuesday, a chance of showers and thunderstorms likely.
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0: the new country here first. Zach Top, his latest. 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

0: 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Looking forward to the weekends, of course, especially on Mondays. But this Saturday coming up, we have one. This Saturday is Day of the Cowboy, a day to recognize all the many contributions and accomplishments of cowboys throughout the years.
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4: WTRE's weather forecast for Monday from NOAA.gov calls for patchy smoke, then mostly sunny skies with a high of 85 degrees. For Monday evening, partly cloudy skies with a low of 70. For Tuesday, a chance of showers and thunderstorms likely.

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I saw him in concert and he came walking out on stage, my first thought was, that guy's really long legs. He's tall. He's really long legs. You could see it. That is Brett Eldridge. Love somebody.

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1: In his own words, he says, you can find lots of country music songs that guys want in their girls' bag. Please come back. Please come back. Let me take me back, please. And not him. Just wants his horse back. And that is why it's called Horseback. That is Cody Johnson. And in a few minutes, Bailey Zimmerman is doing the dumbest things you could do after a breakup. And Taylor Swift is on the way.
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3: According to TheBoo.com, there are now 4 concerts on Garth Brooks' 2026 tour itinerary. The singer and songwriter announced 2 additional Blame It All on My Roots tour dates. Garth Brooks announced his 2026 Blame It All on My Roots tour July 7th. It begins right here at home in Indianapolis, Indiana, with additional cities expected to be announced. All seats are priced at $154 before taxes, with a ticket price including facility and service fees. The new shows will also be in Indianapolis. Brooks says the demand for the original 2 concerts that went on sale last Friday inspired an additional matinee concert on August 23rd and a new opening night on August 20th. So far, Indianapolis remains the only city on his itinerary, but that figures to change. If this new tour operates like previous tours, he'll announce a new city only after ticket sales for the indie shows have hit a satisfactory mark. Expect an initial set of dates to expand elsewhere due to popular demand. This is a la carte approach to revealing cities and something very few other artists do, if any. No opening act has been revealed for these shows. Historically, Brooks' wife Trisha Yearwood has played before he takes the stage. Brooks said the move back to arenas is designed to create a more intimate concert experience while preserving the scale of his stadium productions. Every seat is a great seat. This is personal, he said in a statement. Those tickets are currently on sale through Ticketmaster.com.
4: WTRE's weather forecast for Monday from NOAA.gov calls for patchy smoke, then mostly sunny skies with a high of 85 degrees. For Monday evening, partly cloudy skies with a low of 70. For Tuesday, a chance of showers and thunderstorms likely.
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0: Tony is out on tour with him right now, and just she says she's like someone at school watching him. Just how does he command an audience that big, is make everybody feel important all the way in the back, all the way in the front, all the time? That is Kenny Chesney, Carry On. In a few minutes, got Shaboozy on the way, got Lainey Wilson just being loved for who she is. 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
6: 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Albert Einstein said, "If you want to live a happy life, tie it to a goal, not people or things." 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

0: trying to convince you that he's not drunk, it's usually a telltale sign that he's drunk. Ezra Drunk Riley Green, think as you drunk. And in a few minutes, going to throw on Chase Matthew, and Chris Young is coming over.
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3: The Hospital Foundation of Decatur County continues to celebrate the compassion and dedication of Decatur County Memorial Hospital caregivers through its Thankful Hearts program, which gives patients and families the opportunity to recognize those who make a meaningful difference during their healthcare journey. The moments patients remember most at DCMH aren't always the biggest ones. Sometimes it's thoughtful gestures, genuine kindness, and a feeling of being cared for that stay with them long after their appointment ends. The most recent recipient of the Hospital Foundation Decatur County's Thankful Hearts program is the DCMH Cancer Care Team, recognized by a patient who expressed profound gratitude. While undergoing treatment, the patient described the team as being consistently supportive, attentive to her needs, and committed to providing her with the best possible care. She said the extra thoughtfulness shown by making sure she had a warm blanket helped her feel comfortable and deeply cared for. Throughout her treatments, even the blooming plant at the nurse's station became something she looked forward to seeing each visit. She also recognized Dr. Slaughter for taking the time to answer every question she and her husband had, never making them feel rushed or dismissed. Dr. Slaughter's genuine approach helped her feel seen, heard, and empowered throughout her care. Completing treatment marked an important milestone, but it also meant saying goodbye to a team that had become a meaningful part of her journey. She is now hopeful of being in remission. Mandy Lorem, the director of the Hospital Foundation of Decatur County, states that Thankful Hearts allows patients and families to recognize the caregivers whose extraordinary compassion left a lasting impact. This patient's story reminds us that healing happens not only through excellent medical care, but also through kindness, empathy, and personal connections our caregivers build with each patient. Thankful Hearts honors the moments, both big and small, that patients and their families remember. If someone at DCMH has made an impact on you or a loved one, you can submit your nomination via the Thankful Hearts program online at dcmh.net/foundation or by completing a form available inside DCMH. Just last week, Governor Mike Braun visited communities across Indiana to meet with local leaders, recognize public servants, highlight Indiana's energy future, and support long-term economic and community development. Governor Braun stated that everything I do is focused on making Indiana a better place to live, work, and raise a family. That means making energy more affordable, like through the Advanced Nuclear Ready Community Program that I announced this week, supporting businesses, creating jobs for Hoosiers, and building a talent pipeline that gives the next generation every opportunity to succeed in Indiana's jobs for the future. On Monday, Governor Braun had visited Ozark Fisheries in Martinsville, where he toured the company's hatchery, production ponds, and shipping facilities. Later Monday, Governor Braun met with State House's summer intern class. The governor thanked the interns for their work this summer and encouraged them to stay involved in making Indiana better. Governor Braun on Tuesday joined employees of the Indiana Department of Environmental Management for IDEM's 40th anniversary celebration. On Wednesday, Governor Braun participated in a fireside chat at IBJ Media's Nuclear Energy Forum in Indianapolis, where state business and energy leaders discussed Indiana's opportunity to lead in advanced nuclear energy and meet growing electricity demand. Governor Braun did visit Franklin College on Thursday, where he met with Franklin College President Kerry Prather and Franklin Mayor Steve Barnett to discuss how the college is strengthening Indiana's talent pipeline and plans for Innovation Park at Franklin College. The Indiana Department of Environmental Management, IDEM, has forecast air quality action days, including today, Monday, July 20th, for parts of Indiana. Fine particulate matters are expected to be in the unhealthy for sensitive group range, which is orange, in our area, central and east central Indiana. This includes Bloomington, Brookville, Columbus, Frankfort, Indianapolis, Greensburg, Kokomo, Lebanon, Martinsville, Muncie, Richmond, and all other cities within that area. 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Air quality action days are in effect from midnight to 11:59 p.m. on the specified date. Once again, Greensburg is under an air quality action day today, Monday, July 20th. According to TheBoo.com, there are now four concerts on Garth Brooks' 2026 tour itinerary. The singer and songwriter announced two additional Blame It All on My Roots tour dates. Garth Brooks announced his 2026 Blame It All on My Roots tour July 7th. It begins right here at home in Indianapolis, Indiana, with additional cities expected to be announced. All seats are priced at $154 before taxes, with a ticket price including facility and service fees. The new shows will also be in Indianapolis. Brooks says the demand for the original two concerts that went on sale last Friday inspired an additional matinee concert on August 23rd and a new opening night on August 20th. So far, Indianapolis remains the only city on his itinerary, but that figures to change. If this new tour operates like previous tours, he'll announce a new city only after ticket sales for the indie shows have hit a satisfactory mark. Expect an initial set of dates to expand elsewhere due to popular demand. This is a la carte approach to revealing cities and something very few other artists do, if any. No opening act has been revealed for these shows. Historically, Brooks' wife Trisha Yearwood has played before he takes the stage. Brooks said the move back to arenas is designed to create a more intimate concert experience while preserving the scale of his stadium productions. Every seat is a great seat. This is personal, he said in a statement. Those tickets are currently on sale through Ticketmaster.com.
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5: He'll appear and be sentenced. You're listening to Network Indiana. I'm Sheriff Lewis. A guilty plea is expected in the downtown hit and run that killed 26-year-old Brianna Evans. Caprice Glass is set to appear in court on September 28th, where his attorney says he plans to change his plea. The judge also scheduled sentencing for that day. Glass remains jailed on a $64,000 bond. Investigators say Evans was crossing a downtown Indianapolis intersection early July 11th when Glass hit her and drove away. Police often say domestic violence calls can be some of the most unpredictable situations they get into. Johnson County Sheriff Dwayne Burgess says they had one play out on Sunday in Edinburgh when a man shot a woman during a domestic dispute and someone driving by in their car witnessed it happen.
6: They didn't have a problem trying to harm a loved one, so they're not going to have any problems harming a law enforcement officer. You know, the officers conducted a felony stop downtown Edinburgh. We've got to worry about the suspect, but you also have to worry about citizens that are out in their yard.
5: Alexander Foster is accused of firing multiple shots at the woman. He now faces preliminary charges of attempted voluntary manslaughter, criminal confinement, and criminal recklessness with a deadly weapon. The average price of gas in Indiana to start the new work week coming in at 3:30.

0: severe. And the Music City Grand Prix in Nashville is underway. The 300-lap race was shortened to 225 laps today after Sunday's rain. I'm Jarrett Lewis. 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

0: a breakup. Over. Burn it all. Who cares? Parker McCollum, burn it down. In a few minutes, got Brett Eldridge on the way. Bailey Zimmerman is coming up, too. And football is back. 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

0: It can't change what you've done, but it can change your perspective. You ain't drinking enough, and all of a sudden that thing that's embarrassing, you're like, whatever. Who cares if I did that? 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Whatever. It's Jack, Zach, John King. Get to drinking. And in a few minutes, Kenny Chesney on the way, and Kane Brown's new song about his wife.
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2: 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This is Hoosier Ag Today's Monday Closing Farm Market Report, brought to you by the Indiana State Fair. 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Hotter forecasts, more new crop soybean flash sales to China and unknown, so markets benefited from both weather and war premiums. September corn ends up almost a nickel at 449 and a half. D's 473, that was up a nickel and a half. August beans 21 and a half higher, 1226. Novi 1226 and a quarter, up 23 and a quarter. And September wheat 674, down 8 3/4. August live cattle 226.52, up to 10. And October lean hogs 87.72, down 22. I'm Ian DeEubank. Hoosier Ag Today, Indiana's Farm Network.
3: Changing his plea. You're listening to Network Indiana. I'm Jarrett Lewis. A man accused of leaving the scene of a fatal crash in downtown Indianapolis says he plans to plead guilty. Police say Brianna Evans was crossing an intersection on July 11th when a driver hit her and took off. Investigators later identified that driver as Caprice Glass using license plate reader data, city camera footage, and tips from the public. The Dodge Challenger he was in was traveling 43 miles per hour in a 25 mile per hour zone and ran a red light just after the crash. Prosecutors charged Glass with leaving the scene of a deadly incident. A hearing is set for September 28th. A Sunday afternoon shooting in Johnson County. Ryan Hedrick has more on what a witness saw and then told investigators.
4: Someone was driving through rural Johnson County Sunday afternoon when they heard gunshots. They looked over and they told police that's when they saw a man shooting a woman.
5: They helped out, rendered aid. They were great. They obtained some information and they were able to speak with the detective.
4: Johnson County Sheriff Dwayne Burgess.
5: With the help of this bystander, that really put things together.
4: Alexander Foster arrested in Edinburgh on preliminary charges, including attempted voluntary manslaughter and criminal confinement. Ryan Hedrick, Network, Indiana.
3: An Indianapolis man is filing a federal civil rights lawsuit against the city and an IMPD sergeant, saying the officer fabricated a story that he pointed a gun at her one day in April, leading to an attempted murder charge that was disproved by body camera footage. The complaint was filed today in the U.S. District Court for the Southern District of Indiana and names Dalen Brewer as the plaintiff and Sergeant Robin Frazier in the city of Indianapolis as defendants. And a hazier sky across Indiana today. National Weather Service meteorologist Jason Puma explains what's causing it and when cleaner air is expected to return.
6: A lot of this is due to the Canadian wildfires and the northerly flow that's been allowing some of that to come down into our region. However, tonight a cold front will be going through. That's going to bring us a little bit of an improvement for tomorrow.
3: I'm Jarrett Lewis. 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

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Somebody pour me a drink, somebody pour me a smoke. Then you're in the right place. 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

honest about how he acted back then and thinking out, yeah, she doesn't miss me. She shouldn't miss me. I wasn't really that good to her. I was a kid. I was an idiot. That is John Morgan, kid myself. I am Biscuit hanging out with you on your Monday. And here is the song that encourages you to play hooky from work and have a good day. Darius Rucker, Beers and Sunshine.

0: something that happened in downtown Nashville that she was like, you know what, I'll sit down and write a story about it and turn it into a song and make money. Imagine that, making money off of an old argument with an ex. That's a win. Laura Delaina and Chase Matthew, all my exes. In a few minutes, got Jelly Roll on the way. Ty Meyer's coming up too. 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

0: getting your boots on, going out, dancing with that special somebody, that's great. Coming home, taking your boots off with them, have some fun there too. That is John Party Boots Off. In a few minutes, Jelly Roll's on the way. 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

0: Riding a bull is hard. 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And it's Cody Johnson, The Fall. And in a few minutes, got Jason Aldean on the way. And Max McNown is just trying harder for his lady.
1: Hey, it's Hudson Westbrook. And this is my song, Painted You Pretty.

0: Johnson Westbrook. 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